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2: When you were on the set of Yellowstone, did you hang out with Ryan Bingham much?
3: I did, yeah.
2: Did he give you any inspiration into getting into country, or were you already there?
3: He's a super inspiring guy. I mean, not directly through words, but, I remember just sort of watching him do his thing has always been very inspiring to me. And he did say something at one point about, you know, he sort of simplified things in my head because I was in this thing where I'm like, man, I feel like an imposter. Or, I obviously, I do this thing over here and people are going to be, why is he doing this? And he goes, man, as long as the songs are good. It's like, wow, that's cool and simple and I can get behind that.
2: Yeah, and think about it. He came from doing songs to being on the screen, so.
3: Exactly right.
2: As long as the acting's good,
3: yeah,
2: right?
3: Yeah, exactly.
2: That goes both ways. Yeah,
3: exactly. As long as you're telling the truth in either capacity.
2: Right, 100%. Okay, so you've got influences from some of the greats. Cash.

0: Waylon, Merle. What do you think those guys did back then that some of the artists today aren't catching on and doing?
1: Oh, man. I guess I'm hesitant to say, you know, talk about anybody lacking in anything. But I think the thing that they did that I try to emulate is they just made music that they liked. Mm-hmm. And it never felt like they were trying to hit a demographic, or they weren't looking at some pie chart about what songs were working at the time and this is what we need to do, or this is who we're aiming at. Just felt like they were making music for themselves.
0: Yeah.
1: And I think that's probably the better approach.
0: I think there's a lot of analytics that go into music these days.
1: Yes. Yeah. Well, yeah, and I get that. You know, if without the business side, then none of us would be able to do it at all.
0: That's
1: so
0: true.
1: It takes all kinds, right? But the thing that I always gravitated towards were the people that made things that they liked and didn't really care about the outcome. And it takes all kinds. Not everybody could or should do that, and that's fine. I mean, we need the tent poles, you know. We need the people who bring the people and put butts in seats so that we can open up for them or whatever, you know. We need all that.
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0: Did Zach Hoff on the show with us? Just want to like nip a rumor in the bud. I think you know what I'm fixing to ask you.
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15: I can neither confirm nor deny. I asked my parents and they were pretty non-committal with their answers. So it's not been answered with finality yet. So I guess I'll figure out when I meet Alan and I'll just say, hey, Daddy, I've missed you.
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0: You know him as Casey Dutton from Yellowstone and Marshalls, but tonight you'll hear the songwriter behind the cowboy. Luke Grimes joins us.
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2: What was it like filming all of the family dinner scenes? I've always wondered about that. That's always been like a pivot point for me. Oh, here comes another family dinner.
3: I think it's any television show sort of has that sort of family dinner thing that they have to go back to. And it's just like it's part of a television show. And I think Taylor knew that he had to write those, but probably didn't want to. That's the feeling I got. So he's sort of the Beth in that situation. Like, okay. I'll write them, but I'm not going to like it kind of a thing. So it's just, you know, and it's always the worst thing to film because if you have that many people around a table, that's how many different setups you have to do.
2: Oh, right.
3: So it takes all day to film one of those dinner scenes. It's such a chore. I mean, we'd all rather be outside on horseback doing the fun stuff. Mm-hmm. You know, the dinner scenes are not very fun. So but that's very reflected in the way that the Duttons had dinner, right?
2: There was the best dinners ever. Okay, so what's the one thing that people assume about you because of your character, Casey, that is absolutely wrong, not you in real life?
3: Well, I've never killed anybody.
2: Oh, there's that.
3: he ends up killing a lot of people.
2: Yeah.
3: So, yeah, I never had to do that. But there is a lot of Luke and Casey. I mean, that, you know, you have to, right? Because I'm starting with me and then having to, like, build him. So, but yeah, at this point, I've played him so long, it's like kind of chicken or the egg sometimes. I'm like, is this a Casey thing or a Luke thing? I don't even know anymore, you know?
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0: How many people can you tell about the Queen City's country today? 5? 10? 20? 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

Wesley Godwin is going to be on the show with us real soon. It'll be nice to get to know him a little more in depth. Such a talented guy. Here he is with another talented guy. It's Luke Combs. The song's called Better That Way.

0: 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Luke Grimes from Yellowstone and Marshalls is here with us.
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2: Okay, so what's something that acting taught you that actually made your songwriting better?
3: Good question. Both kind of the same goal at the end of the day. With the acting, it's like, open up, be vulnerable. Even though there's 200 people standing around and a bunch of cameras and a guy holding the microphone over your head and all this stuff, try to forget all that. Either forget it or allow it in, but still be open and vulnerable and real. And the point of acting, I think, is to just open yourself up and show people what's really going on inside of you. And you're playing pretend in a really, in the most honest way that you can. And I think songwriting is similar. You're sort of telling a story, but you're making it super personal, and it's coming from you. And the point is to sort of open up and be vulnerable and tell people the truth. Kind of the same thing.
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0: What's the song that you heard that really made you want to start writing?
2: You remember that oldie song, oh, where could my baby? My dad used to sing that going around the house. And I loved the fact that it sounded so happy. But then when you really listen to what the guy is saying, it's the saddest song of all time. And it, I remember being a kid and going, like, how can my dad, like, singing a little melody make me feel something so crazy? Mm-hmm. Like, the way that it could just make me go somewhere and picture a thing and feel a thing. And, I, like, even as a kid, I was like, that is a superpower, whatever that is. I love that.
0: What's one artist that you would be nervous to play a song for?
2: Stapleton. Yeah, like playing in front of him would, I mean, I remember there was like a CRS event or something where everybody had to get up and play an acoustic song, and he started the whole thing off, and I was like four people after him. And I was like, this feels crazy. Like, I should never be on the same stage as that person. He's like one of the greatest of all time
0: he
2: to
0: is.
2: Me. As a songwriter, as a singer, of course, he's got one of the greatest voices ever, and a guitar player, he just shreds. And I'm like, yeah, he made me very nervous. Following him was the dumbest thing I think I've ever done.
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1: He's not only on the ranch, but also in the recording booth. 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
1: What's one word to describe Redbird?
3: I think Redbird's it. You know, there's a lot of meaning in the title. Mm-hmm. It took me a long time to figure out the title. There were a few things I kind of went through, but, you know, there was a song that didn't make it on the album that said, whenever I see a redbird, I think of you. And the redbird symbolizes in a lot of, like, you know, southern states, like a person that you've lost coming back to visit you. And, you know, that person for me is all over this album. So Redbird was the word.
1: It's a good answer. What's one song you wish we'd written?
3: Oh, man. Well, I guess you could answer that two ways. One version of that would be Tennessee Whiskey, because I bet that song made a lot of money. Oh, my God. So
1: still
3: you
1: is.
3: Could live forever. You could feed families for generations off that song.
1: What is one hidden talent that nobody has any idea you have? Putting a baby to sleep, cooking.
3: Man, I'm not really good at a lot of things. And, you know, the anything I am good at, I try to do as much as possible. I think, I don't know. You're seeing it all, guys. This is all I got.
1: You put it all out
3: this
1: there.
3: This is all I got.
1: I love that. Luke Grimes, thank you so much. You are welcome to come on the show anytime you like.
3: Hey, thank you so much.
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11: Cool thing is, it's the opposite of current internet culture. 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
2: 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I always thought, that's so brilliant the way that's phrased.
3: Yeah, I thought that was a really cool song. I love it. You know, a sense of this guy's going through it, you know, and he's just kind of having a, you know, heart to heart, really, you know, kind of talking to his heart, just going, hey, listen, don't, you know, I need you to, like, I know you're broken in half, but, like, you got to pull through tonight and don't let anybody know that that's how you're feeling and, you know, help me out here kind of thing. So it's literally having a heart to heart with himself.
2: I love that. Okay, Easier Gone. We finally got Brittany on a song with you, and it's not a love song.
3: Yeah, another change up for, you know, and I always figured, you know, people have been kind of asking if we were ever going to do a song together, and I knew that that was going to happen at some point. You know, I think a lot of times for me, it's always about finding the right thing. I don't ever want to feel like I'm forcing something to happen. So when the song comes in and it's something that I felt like, you know, just would work for what she, you know, I mean, I've listened to her sing for the last however long we've been together, 14 years almost. Yeah. And so, you know, I knew she's a great singer, but I wanted to find something that really allowed her to kind of do her thing. And so I think people always kind of thought that that would be like this big love song ballad thing, you know, and it's like, again, switch it up. And I like the heartache songs better. So
2: is she going to be popping on stage with you during tour?
3: Yeah, I think so. I mean, I think that's part of the plan, you know, especially in the summer. Right now, our kids are in school and, you know, she's momming at home a lot and kind of got her own stuff going on. She just launched her perfume brand like a couple weeks ago that she's been working a couple years on. Yeah.
2: What's it called?
3: Veda.
2: Okay.
3: V-A-D-A. And so she's been working on it for a couple years, finally launched that. So she's pretty busy herself. But I think this summer when the kids are out of school, she'll probably be on the road a little more, and I probably expect to see her on stage making an appearance here or there. So depending on the show, we'll see.
2: That'll be great.
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0: The human body, truly incredible. It can do incredible things. My name's Justin. It's the Overnight Ride. Whether it be athletic feats, healing itself, giving new life, or warming up your Whataburger. So the other day, I happened to be invited to Corey Kent's listening party for his brand new album, Heartland Rock and Roll. Let me tell you, the album is great. He performed, and at these parties, the artists usually give you things that they love. And he loves Whataburger. And they had boxes, upon boxes, upon boxes of burgers to eat before he performed. You never want to have too little food. So the people putting the party on obviously ordered a whole bunch of Whataburger, and I've never had it before. So I had one burger, was still hungry. I said, I'll grab one on the way out because it looks like there's a lot left. Well, the people that put on the party said, take at least three. So I took at least three. And this is where I don't get the cargo pants and cargo short hate, because I was able to store these burgers very discreetly within my pants. I jump in the Uber, come back to the radio station. I jump in my car to go home. I am now hungry again. I pull out a burger kept warm by my body. We don't need fancy air fryers or microwaves. The human body provides a way to heat up your leftover Whataburgers.
1: 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The Overnight Ride will be right back.
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0: Update for my fellow Ella fellas out there. My name's Justin. This is the Overnight Ride. We do know there is a official Ella Fella shirt on her website. Looks like a hat. Maybe coming soon. Has been spotted floating around concerts. But one person has joined the Ella Fella fan club, and that would be Dr. Seuss. It's not Mad Libs. It's real. The official Dr. Seuss Instagram account posted a picture of the Choosin' Texas single art with the Cat in the Hat in the front seat of the convertible. And it said, Susan, Texas. So something's going to come out of this. We have an Ella Langley beer, an Ella Langley energy drink, and maybe an Ella Langley Dr. Seuss crossover.
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Riley Green, think is you drunk on the overnight ride? I think someone stole Kane Brown's shoes. I guess he was in Denver, left his shoes outside the tour bus. Maybe they were wet. Maybe he wanted them to wear out after working out. There's like a little video, and someone just rolled up and took his shoes. Do they wind up on eBay? That's what I want to know. It's KB and Woman.

0: Pony Girls once again in a war. My name's Justin. This is the Overnight Ride. Last week it was for the Megan Maroney Raising Cane's Pink Cup, the cheaper version, correct?
1: Yes, because I'm balling on a budget.
0: And some girls wanted to fight you and you got it.
1: Yep, and you snooze, you lose.
0: And if you missed it, she had to hide in the corner and then run out of the restaurant so the girls wouldn't fight her. Because they were giving you dirty looks.
1: They were. I have picture proof.
0: Now, this week you went to war for something else. What was it?
1: I went to Target like every white girl does, and I got the Alani Nu potion pack or whatever.
0: Okay, Alani Nu is an energy drink. Mm-hmm. Megan Maroney actually has a collaboration with them, which is funny.
1: Yes, pink slush, but...
0: What's in the pack?
1: It's like an apple and then witch's brew.
0: Okay, witch's brew is fall flavored?
1: Yeah, it's like a caramel apple, like those like lollipops used to have.
0: And they have 200 milligrams of caffeine.
1: Yeah, that's why I'm bouncing off the wall still so late right now.
0: So, what happened with the war?
1: Well, I went into Target. I was looking for the pack. I didn't find it. I was checking out. This old man behind me had the pack. I didn't want to ask where he found it so other little girlies couldn't find it. So I left, pretended like I was leaving, came back inside the store, walked around, found it, checked out, dipped.

0: went out, you reset the portal, basically. You walked out of Target, went back in. Did they, like, restock it or something?
1: They had to have. Some girl had 10 in her cart.
0: 10?
1: 10.
0: How many come in a pack?
1: 12.
0: So that's 120 drinks. That's 3 months worth of drinks if you have one a day.
1: Well, someone on eBay is trying to sell it for $96, so.
0: So that's two things you bought in the last week. The cups from Raising Cane's and the Alani New Energy drinks that are being sold on eBay.
1: Yeah, so I'm sitting on a gold mine.
0: Yeah, I don't know what you're doing.
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0: We will know at 7 a.m. where Luke Combs is touring. I'm Justin. It is the Overnight Ride. That teaser, that countdown, ends at 7 a.m. today. It was not trading cards. I was wrong. I was so sure. But it looks like the My Kind of Saturday Night Tour may be extending. Detroit, Pittsburgh, San Diego, Philadelphia, Kansas City, Boise State. I'm missing a few in there. Minnesota look to be some of the venues that Luke Combs will be going to at some point. I'm guessing it's going to be next summer, might start in the spring. He was also in Europe, and it is European tour, saying, I'll see you next year. So it looks like possibly in a couple hours we will know if, when, how, with who Luke Combs will be touring. Return to Philadelphia. I will be flying home.
1: 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Second and third shifters, we are here for you. 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

0: Speaking of Chevy Silverados, it is that time of year when the list of the best and worst drivers comes across my desk. My name's Justin. This is the Overnight Ride, the yearly list from Consumer Affairs. Bad driving. What do they take into account? People driving into one-way traffic, speeding, people who don't yield in proper turns, recklessly changing lanes, tailgating. They condense all of this stuff and they put it into a list. And the worst place to drive in America, the worst drivers, Waterbury, Connecticut. So they have the best driver list as well. Salinas, California is number one. Let's just go to the worst because that's fun. Out of the 50, Nashville, where I live, 40, Omaha, 41, Detroit, 47. Here's what I want to say. The worst drivers in America are wherever you are right now. Because everybody that isn't you is a worse driver than you. It does not matter where you're at. You will get frustrated in traffic. That is why this list kind of becomes irrelevant. The worst drivers in America are where you are. Because they don't drive like you. That's it. Like, you might think I'm a bad driver. I think I'm the best driver. Does that make sense? Wherever you are the worst drivers.
1: Be right back.
2: 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Thank you for being part of our family. The Overnight Ride will be right back.
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1: You post on Facebook Marketplace, who shows up to buy your crap? Riley Green. My name's Justin. It's the Overnight Ride. I mean, most of the stuff on Facebook Marketplace, kind of crappy. Gibson J45 guitar is not. Shane Allen, Panama City Beach, Florida, put his guitar up on Facebook Marketplace. Said he didn't really want to sell it, but he figured he would throw it up on Facebook Marketplace. Agreed to meet the buyer, and Riley Green showed up and bought the guitar. Which leads me to think that Riley Green does have an alias on Facebook Marketplace as to not give himself away. Like, Chase Matthews always on Facebook Marketplace. So are the Brothers Osborne. So do they all have burner Facebooks? That would make the most sense. Yeah, but Riley Green showed up, I guess, in a parking lot, bought a guitar, and you may see it on stage soon.
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0: This apartment doesn't seem too bad. I'm kind of jealous of the guy. My name's Justin. It's the Overnight Ride. Besides the fact that he got paid to do this. But out in L.A., there was a guy living in a billboard. Netflix built a little house on a billboard. And he lived in it for 3 days. He did have air conditioning. I did do some investigating because it probably get hot up there. It's like living in a billboard. Not bad. It's not a big place, so it's not hard to keep it clean. You have the perfect perspective to check out traffic, right? You're a billboard by a highway. You have to come and go. You know when you can leave. And people watching. Because people are showing up. You're living in a billboard. People are showing up to see what the heck's going on. Like, I only go to the mall to people watch. Living in a billboard, people watching. Oh, I'm getting chills. I'm so jealous of this guy.
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0: Did Zach Hoff on the show with us? 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
4: 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So it's not been answered with finality yet. 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
3: Do women chafe? 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
4: She's got five balls and she doesn't know how they got there.
5: Now, does it only work if you sniff it? Could I eat it?
6: Kincaid in Dallas.
7: Yeah, how you doing?
4: Did you take your top off?
8: No, earlier I did by myself, but not around you yet. That's later. Good morning and welcome. It's Thursday. It's the 13th. Oh, this is so sad when you've got those who love Friday the 13th. When it's Thursday, it's so close, but no dice for you.
4: Yeah.
8: Friday the 13th, lovers. Sorry about that. Good morning and welcome to the day. It's Kincaid in Dallas. This is so dumb. May I present to you, and please remind me, one of you has to remind me when I go out to my car later that I've got to fix this. For the past 4 days, there's been something rattling and squeaking, and the sound is, it's not my car, it's something coming from the back seat.
4: Okay.
8: There's something one of the kids must have thrown back there or something. And it's been annoying me, and I don't realize till I go past 40 miles an hour. That's when I hear it.
4: Okay.
8: And then I always say when I'm driving, I've got to fix this, got to fix this. And then I get to my destination and I'm like, so, you know.
4: You just forget. Yeah.
8: I forget. So we're on day four of this. So again, this morning I get the car and I'm driving. Oh, I got to get that thing.
4: Let's go down and find the squeak.
9: Yeah. Let's go see what it is.
8: I need a clean version of that for Marcus. What, Lauren?
4: Let's go down and find the squeak.
8: Okay, perfect. Thank you. Say that, Marcus. First one of the show. But yes.
9: The squeak's in his back end.
8: How dare you? How dare you? No.
4: There's not much rattling around back there.
8: Excuse me.
9: No, up there. No.
8: Excuse me. Excuse you. How dare you? It's so early. No, so I'm going to go. You know what? I will during the commercials later. I'm going to go find the squeak.
4: All right. Let's do it.
8: Nice. I'm going to find the squeak in my car. How are you, Dallas?
9: I am fantastic. Happy as a squirrel with a big nut.
4: Love that.
8: That squirrel should have that looked at. How are you, Lauren?
4: I'm great.
8: Good.
4: Tell me if you guys have ever done this. Yesterday, we went for a walk, Clay and I, and we went into this new restaurant that we had just opened up, heard about it, heard it was really great. It's like a ramen Thai type of place.
8: Ramen Thai?
4: Like Thai, Thai, okay. However
8: did you
4: say
8: Thai? Thai?
4: Yeah, Thai.
8: I've never heard Thai pronounced Thai.
4: I've heard some people, like,
8: really?
4: they do the thick like the TH, like the
8: thigh. Okay, is that the authentic way of saying it? Okay.
4: I don't know, maybe. Anyway, so we go
8: where do I get my ramen thighs?
9: Let's talk noodles.
4: We go in there, and they hand us the menu, because we wanted to make sure that we like what they're serving first. Uh-huh. And we're looking it over, and there's nothing that we really like, because they were trying to make everything way more complicated and funky than it needed to be. And the whole time, the hostess is just staring at us while we're looking at the menu, and we didn't want to just eat there to eat, so we looked at each other, and we're like, I think we're actually like, we're going to go. We're going to try somewhere else.
8: Good.
4: And they looked very annoyed and upset with
8: us. You know what?
4: But that's always so awkward when you're like, hey, sorry, actually, we don't want to eat at your place.
9: Right.
4: Bye.
9: But if you don't see something on the menu, I'm not going to come in and sit down just to appease you.
4: Have you ever just sat down, though, because you're like, well, I'm already here and I don't want to make a scene and make them feel bad by leaving. So I'm just going to stay here and order something.
9: No.
4: I feel like that's something you would do, Kincaid.
8: Absolutely. I've done that both ways where I have gone into a restaurant and we looked at the menu like, there's nothing that looks good here. I'm sorry to say. And so what I've done is I'll grab my phone and go, oh gosh, the timing's awful. Oh, I'm so sorry. Family emergency. I've actually left $5 for their trouble on the table.
9: Oh my Lord.
8: Because they just brought out waters or whatever. And I'm like, here, I'm so sorry. Here, we got to go as the babysitters of a violently ill or something like that. And we've gotten up and left. But I've also done the same thing too, where I've muddled through it and it's been awful. It's never worth staying there. That's why all restaurants need to have their menu on the outside
4: as
8: you walk in.
4: I agree.
8: So you can peruse.
9: I'm not putting anything in my mouth that doesn't make me go, this is delicious. You know what I'm saying?
8: That.
4: Yeah, life's too short.
8: It is.
9: Yes. I love those restaurants that have their menus posted in a window.
4: Like,
8: yeah, right. That's right outside.
9: Yeah, I love that.
4: That's what we need. That. Every restaurant needs that.
9: Everybody needs to do that.
8: Message. It's not Friday the 13th. It's Thursday the 13th. That's what I said. I said we were so close.
9: Yeah.
8: You're
9: saying people are sad that love Friday the 13th.
8: Yeah, that we were so close.
9: We're so close, but we just didn't get there.
8: They were busy trying to figure out if they should leave the restaurant. I understand.
9: Yeah.
8: But no, I'm with you. It's leave, go. And I'm sorry they were annoyed, but you know what? You're not going to go back there anyway.
4: No, exactly.
9: And you're so never going to go back.
4: We just went right next door to the little Mexican place, got some tacos, got some chips and salsa, and called it a night.
9: Exactly.
8: Sorry, I'm not going to. No thighs tonight.
4: Yep, no noodles for us.
8: Oh, thigh noodles. Good morning and welcome to Thursday, August 13th.
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8: Thank you for waking up with us, Kincaid in Dallas. In just moments, you're going to hear about the celebrities and what they're doing with Dallas.
9: Y'all aren't going to believe what Riley Green is doing. He does something I do all the time. I never would have thought that he and I would have this in common.
8: He freaks people out in hallways by scaring them every morning?
9: Well, he may do that. I don't know, but that's not what I'm talking about. But I'll tell you what I'm talking about coming up. You sure?

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1: Dallas is dead.
2: He keeps selling tickets. He keeps adding dates. Garth now has announced the fourth city on his upcoming arena tour, Washington, D.C. He's going to be at the Capital One Arena on September 18th and 19th. Tickets go on sale Friday the 21st. My guess is it's probably going to sell out. He's going to add more in Washington.
3: So. Yep.
2: It's so funny how he's just doing it. Like, okay, well, we got this one. Now let's maybe go here. Let's go here.
3: Maybe he's scared of blue dot fever. And he's seeing like, okay, this one sold out. I don't have the blue dot fever. So I'll add another one.
2: Yeah.
4: Interesting.
2: Yeah.
4: I think wherever he goes, people will just line up. So
3: yeah, I agree.
2: I think so too. Exactly. All right. Riley Green, just like us, just like me. He loves Facebook Marketplace. And he does some shopping on Facebook Marketplace. He bought a Gibson J45 acoustic guitar from someone. He even met up with the seller in person. I don't know how much money he paid for it, but the seller posted a photo with Riley and said, quote, "When I saw that he was the one buying it, it made me feel really good about selling it."
3: Aww,
2: you know,
3: good.
2: He's like, I know it's going to go to a good home. He said, I hope to see him throwing the picks. You know,
4: Not the guitar. Yeah.
2: So, you know, having it on stage, throwing out some guitar picks. So.
3: That's the best feeling, knowing your purchase or what you're sold is actually going to go to somebody that's going to use it. Like, I sold my bike yesterday to this woman who told me that she's moving to a beach town and that she's going to ride it every day back and forth to work.
2: Oh, I love
3: Amazing.
2: That.
3: Amazing. I'm so happy it's going to a great home. You have a nice life bike.
2: That's fantastic. Netflix is going to continue streaming Seinfeld. Did you see this? Do we need another 5 years of it?
4: Really?
2: Okay. Yes.
4: There are people, though, who watch it. There are people who just like having it on in the background. Certain shows like that, they like having it.
3: It's a comfort show.
2: And there's people that will be introduced to it on Netflix that have never seen it. But they're going to have it another 5 years following a renewed license agreement with Sony. Former Disney CEO Bob Iger and Thrive Capital founder Josh Kushner. Is it Kushner or Kushner?
4: It's Kushner.
2: Kushner. They bought the L.A. Lakers.
3: I saw this.
2: What? I was like, what?
3: I had to double check which Kushner it was, because his brother is Jared Kushner, who's married to Ivanka Trump.
2: Oh,
3: this
2: that's
3: is
2: right.
3: The brother who is married to the model Karlie Kloss.
2: Okay.
3: Yeah.
2: Wow.
3: Yeah.
2: I was like, this
3: I was shocked to see that.
2: Valued at $12.5 billion. The sale comes just 14 months after billionaire Mark Walter acquired a controlling stake from the Buss family at $10 billion. $12 billion. Ooh, the mouse was good to Bob.
3: Yeah, I'd say so.
2: Yeah. Netflix has announced a worldwide theatrical release. You're going to love this one, Kay. The animated film, Charlie versus the Chocolate Factory.
4: Oh, we're doing an animated version now?
2: Yeah. And this is in November of next year.
4: Okay, are we going to make Grandpa Joe just awful in cartoon form?
2: I'm sure.
4: Please.
2: Yes. And Nick Reiner. I didn't realize that he had not been indicted. Did y'all?
4: Oh, I thought he was. Didn't do that yet?
2: They finally indicted him on the two counts of murder for the stabbing death of his parents. Of course, that was Rob and his wife, Michelle. Yeah. The indictment, which was returned July 20th and unsealed on Wednesday, includes special circumstance allegations of multiple murders and murder by means of lying in wait, plus use of a deadly weapon, the knife. He pled not guilty yesterday and remains held without bond. A pretrial hearing is set for September 15th.
3: Hmm.
2: I know. It's such a crazy situation.
4: You can't see me shaking my head, but I'm shaking my head in disgust.
2: It's crazy. I'm Dallas, and that's The Dish.
4: Thank you, Dallas. The Queen City's Country.
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3: I'm trying to find an actual source for this story, but it's been bouncing around my feed for a while. And I always thought about doing this, but apparently this woman did it, got away with it. She overheard someone announcing their room number to pay for something on a cruise.
4: Oh my gosh, I saw this. I saw this story.
3: And if this is true, and you've done this even once.
4: This is so bad because just when we were out of town last week and I was at the bar and Lauren and I were getting a drink and she said, what's your room number? And I literally went,
3: that's Dallas.
4: Because there were so many people standing next to me.
3: You were right to whisper. Wait until you hear how much got spent before this woman finally got allegedly in trouble and then what they allegedly did to her in a few.

0: So apparently, there's a 74-year-old woman who allegedly spent $1,840 on drinks aboard a Carnival cruise by charging everything to a cabin number she overheard at a breakfast buffet. Reportedly, she enjoyed 31 frozen daiquiris in the span of a six-day cruise, bought four different rounds for strangers, told bartenders the cabin belonged to her nephew, tipped really well, which drew attention and made things worse.
1: Oh, that's awful.
0: And apparently spent some time when they busted her in the brig on the ship for doing this. Now, keep in mind,
1: should have made her walk the plank.
2: Yeah.
0: Keep in mind, your undoing was probably because, you know, there are cameras everywhere on cruise ships. And they probably figured out what was going on when they checked the cameras for the purchases. And this is why, either at a hotel, anywhere you go where you're able to charge for a room number, don't be too loud. But at a bar, though, we get drunk and loud.
2: Well, I always think about this when I go to the bar and they're like, you order a drink and they say, hey, do you want us to open up a tab? And then you give the last name. What's stopping the person next to me once I walk away? They wait a couple minutes. Mm-hmm. Hey, can you put this drink under my tab? Oh, yeah, the last name's Taylor.
0: Yep.
1: Yeah.
2: What's stopping them? And half the time, I'm going to be honest with you, I don't check when I close out. I don't really check to see, oh, yeah, like, this was all my drinks. Because every now and then I'll have, like, a friend, or if I'm out with my husband, like, we'll be like, oh, yeah, we have a tab open up there. Like, you can just put it on our tab. So I don't check and count to make sure, like, oh, yeah, these are all of our orders. Like, maybe some rando could have just slipped a drink in there.
1: Yeah.
0: You never know. And also, what's to stop somebody, too? Because there's something about being drunk and all of a sudden you get this knowledge and you're able to pull things off. What's to stop somebody from just guessing on popular American last names, getting the room number and just, yeah, put it on my tab. Room 1002. What's the last name? Smith.
2: Yeah.
0: I'm not seeing a Smith. Johnson. No. Williams. No. Nope.
2: It's got to be one of those.
0: I'm sorry. Jones. Yes, that's the one. Jones. Perfect. Jones. Keep it going.
1: Yeah, that's that wouldn't work. I think after the first or second one, they'd be like, okay, buddy, this is not yours.
0: It's so convenient to do that, but I don't ever. I just get my credit card and just pay it. Plus, I never like opening a tab. I pay per drink, which I know is really annoying for the server, but yeah. I don't like leaving it there because I know. We've talked about this, after a certain level of intoxication, especially at a hotel bar where I can just go upstairs and go to bed, I'll just wander after a while, and I've left tabs open.
2: Yeah, it can get dangerous.
0: Oh, I know.
1: Yeah. I feel the same way. I don't like to, I mean, I knew Lauren and I were going to be there, and we were going to have a couple of drinks, so it was no big deal, but we were also sitting right there at the bar.
2: That's different.
1: That is different. I'm not going to just walk away and just say, I'll just leave my tab up. Not doing that.
0: Speaking of the bar that we were at Thursday night, Lauren, I didn't tell you, Lauren gave me, did you hear the story, Dallas? She decided that she was a bit too, she knew when.
2: Yeah.
0: And she had to fly out the next day early. She'd had two sips of her espresso martini and handed it to me.
1: Is that when you had eight of those things? Because I almost fell over when I read that text.
0: Six espresso martinis. Do you know what happened? Somebody saw me drinking yours and bought me one said, oh, you like that? Here, I'm going to buy you. And they bought me one, which is really nice. I just drank it to be polite, even though you'd handed me. And then two other girls said, I'm way too obliterated. Drink my espresso martini. You like that? And
1: so
0: I was
1: drinking. Free drinks.
0: But here's the thing. I was drinking these strangers' espresso martini.
2: And you must have been just up all night, so jittery, the amount of caffeine you had.
0: I could not sleep that night. And and then woke up at 7 in the morning, like it was nothing, and went to bed at 3.
2: Okay, that's what always happens to me when I go out drinking like that, too.
1: That's when, that one right over there, little Lauren.
2: What?
1: She came, so we go in there, she's like, I'm so tired. I cannot wait to lay my head down. This after we left, after we met the guy that worked for Amazon.
2: Okay, yes.
1: I said, okay, well, I said, I'm going to go on up to the room, take me a shower and lay down. I said, because I'm exhausted. And she came up and she's like, and she's doing some stuff around the room. And then she turns over and looks at me and she goes, I'm going to go back down to the bar for a couple hours.
2: Well, I got a text from a friend. I got a text from a friend that she was now down at the bar, and I realized I had a moment where I was like, YOLO. Like, you know what? Like, I'm never going to be in Cleveland again or seeing these people. I might as well go down to the hotel bar for a drink or two.
1: I was dying. She walked out of the room, and I just laid in bed and cackled.
2: And when I came back into the room, maybe 2 hours later?
1: Yeah.
2: You were in the same spot, just in bed, on your phone, watching TV.
1: I was laughing.
2: All happy.
1: It was so funny.
0: Lauren holds up a drink. Here's the Cleveland. I'm only here once.
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1: What is the only letter not used in any U.S. state name?
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1: I'm sorry, what?
0: Q. Macy.
1: Yes! Woo!
2: Kincaid, I stand by. C. Macy, congratulations. You and your dad, JC, you're champions. You know what? Listen, normally what we do when we have a pair playing, we send you one shirt cut in half. We're not going to do that today. We're actually going to send you two shirts. Big budget for you. Hang on. Congratulations. We're so happy that you are smarter and your dad's amazing.
3: That's so funny.
2: JC, you did good. Macy sounds awesome. Hang on.
3: Yes, we'll get all your info off the air.
2: You both are amazing. Congratulations, players. How did you score this morning? We're going to play again tomorrow.
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8: It's right around this time every year that a lot of us have these thoughts. And I normally every year have these thoughts.
9: Except
8: everything was taken care of one day at Dallas's house. And I have no thoughts whatsoever about this. I hope you don't either, but it's not too late to fix it. Let me explain in a moment.

0: Cincinnati. Kincaid in Dallas.
1: Thanks to Dallas. I don't feel like this for the first time probably since high school.
2: What?
1: Every year around this time, a fourth of us start to get these feelings like we did not do enough with our summer.
2: Yeah.
1: Like we have regret that we either worked too much or the trip that we went on was an obligation instead of a vacation.
2: Mm-hmm.
1: And it's not fun. So this is the time as we see the back to school ads and everything else and the kids start going back and resuming their lives. We feel regret for all the things that could have been this summer, but not me. Because one single afternoon at Dallas's house crossed off everything from my summer checklist. Every year I see the same thing. I don't even go swimming this year. Dude, when have you gone swimming? I hadn't gone swimming in years.
2: Uh-huh.
1: Dallas's house not only went swimming, jumped off a diving board multiple times.
2: Yes. Wow. And so we stayed in the pool like 7 hours.
1: I was a pruny prune.
3: Nothing says summer like being a prune.
1: Seriously. I got to watch fireworks from inside a pool. I got to see a squadron of P-51s fly over my head from a pool. I mean, Dallas's house, the resort at Dallas is crossed off my list.
2: And you had some good food.
1: And I had delicious outdoor food.
2: Yeah. It was a great fourth. It really was.
1: That one day, everything done for the summer.
2: Yeah. My summer's been great. It's absolutely been fantastic. I never have a bad summer, though. It's just summer. I love summertime. And, it's all good.
3: Same.
2: I don't have to travel for my summer to be great.
3: Yeah. My summer's been great. I've done a lot of traveling. I've done a lot of pool time, beach time, family, friends, trips. I didn't have the best summer last summer just because we didn't really go anywhere and I was working and it was just one of those summers I looked back on and I said, well, I'm going to make sure that next summer is even better. And I've done that.
2: Yeah.
3: I've had a great summer.
1: It's good. I'm glad that you had that. Yeah, there's nothing worse than when you look forward to something, you have all these plans and just work or something or a family member gets sick or something doesn't allow you to do that.
3: Yeah.
1: So things get postponed. So you listening, I hope your summer's been the best it could be so far. And if it's not,
2: You still got
1: a little time.
2: Yeah, we still got a month of summer left before it officially turns fall.
1: Exactly.
2: But
1: you're right.
2: Okay. You still got a lot of warm weather going on.
3: Oh yeah.
1: For real. I know.
2: It's not like it's going to get cold. I will tell you on the way to work this morning though, in my head I was cataloging my Christmas decorations and I was thinking, okay, I'm going to get rid of some stuff this year cuz I've got some new stuff. I bought this fabulous garland that I got on Facebook Marketplace. I cannot wait to put it up. I'm so excited.
3: That is stuff I'm not ready for summer to be over, but last night I was just browsing through a shopping website and I was looking at fall clothes, adding some things to the cart and didn't press buy yet, but I was like, "Oh, this will look really cute in the fall."
2: Yeah. Can you bought me some of those shiny pants that you have.
3: Oh, you got them.
2: They
3: yes.
2: had some on TikTok.
3: We have to wear them on the same day. Let's coordinate.
2: Yeah. They have like a taupe, like brown color.
3: Oh, yes. I've seen that.
2: They got to be long enough, though. I don't know if they're going to be long enough.
1: Tell me about
2: if they're
1: the
2: not,
1: shiny
2: you
1: pants.
2: Get them.
3: My sparkly pants.
1: Oh, yes. The ones you have. Yes.
2: Yeah.
1: Yes,
2: the sparkly pants.
1: Mm-hmm.
2: Yeah.
1: Can you imagine if the weather stays the same way it is right now? How, and it looks like it is going to for a little bit. Imagine those who love pumpkin spice. How are you going to be able to enjoy that sitting on your bench outside when it's 90 degrees? How are you going to pull that off?
2: You turn it into an ice.
3: Yeah.
2: Ice spice.
1: Yeah.
2: Yeah. That's what you do.
1: My least favorite of the Spice Girls, Dallas.
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1: Almost time for, but wait, there's more. Silly news and happenings from around the world. We scour the internet, try to outdo each other. I think I might have it this morning because people are upset with Universal Studios. They're testing a new roller coaster, which a lot of enthusiasts, Dallas, are excited for. But neighbors just in the testing phase are already over it because of the sounds it makes every 40 or so seconds.
2: Do you think that people move to this particular place because of that place?
1: That's a good question.
2: If you want a house there, you got to know what goes along with it.
1: You have to know all the traffic and everything else because you're living next to a major theme park.
2: It's like living next to an airport.
1: So you got to either love the theme park or work nearby or work at the park.
2: Right.
1: I hadn't thought about that, but yeah, maybe you got to kind of know what you're getting yourself into. So maybe the sounds are just like whatever. Yet they say they're going to do something about the sounds. We'll tell you what those sounds are. And I got a representation of said sounds here in a moment.
2: Now, love that. I'm going to tell you about a flight. It's a Chinese airline, and they thought they were drinking grape juice, but turns out they were drinking prune juice.
3: Oh, no.
1: Let's see. There were often 200 people on a flight. Yeah. There are maybe four bathrooms, or four if you're lucky. Oh,
2: yeah.
3: Wow. Uh-huh. I'm sure that flight got real stinky.
2: Lauren?
3: Sometimes true love doesn't happen under a fancy wedding arch. Sometimes it happens under the golden arches. I'm going to tell you about the couple that got married inside a McDonald's while the drive-thru was still going on.
1: Aw.

0: Wait, there's more. Kincaid in Dallas.
1: This is in Hollywood, California at Universal Studios. They're testing a brand new roller coaster called the Fast and Furious Hollywood Drift. It hits about 72 miles an hour. It's got hills and loops. And there's a feature where the coaster's cars twist like a drift. But neighbors are already upset because they're saying it's way too loud, including bloody murder screams from the rider. So basically, it's the people on the coaster that are screaming so loud. It's a different kind of scream than what they're used to hearing from the park. It sounds like people are literally being hurt. Sounds like a neighbor says it sounds like someone's getting murdered out there. Another said it's like a horror film, described it as disturbing. Universal says they're listening, and they're monitoring the sound levels. For starters, they're adding two additional sound barriers, as well as making adjustments that dampen the level of the noise. The ride sounds like it is fun, but right now it's just in the technical rehearsal phase, so you have to wait for the park to open the ride when they're done testing.
2: But it's coming from the people on the ride.
1: Yeah, it's not
2: the ride itself.
1: Okay. It's the people. So I have a representation. Let me hear a representation of what it might sound like. All right, it's a roller coaster.
2: Okay.
1: Here are the people on the ride. Are you ready? This is what they sound like. They sound like you're there. Yeah, that's what they sound like. They sound like a goose excited to be on that ride.
2: Crazy goose.
1: That's what you're looking for. But no, the screams.
2: It must be quite the ride if everybody, every time on there is doing these curling screams.
1: That was my thought, is that is some adventure on that roller coaster. If you hear those, if the sound and those people have lived there for a while sound different than the other rides in the park, it must be a very exciting ride. I'm on board.
2: That's crazy. So wow.
1: Makes you want to go there. But wait, there's more from Dallas.
2: Okay. So the airline is China Southern Airlines. It was a flight that happened on August 1st. The cabin crew served 100 cartons of prune juice to over 100 passengers.
3: Oh, no.
2: They thought it was grape juice.
3: Yikes.
2: Now, I don't know if y'all know anything about prune juice, but it's, you know, my mother used to use it as a laxative.
1: It's very relaxing.
2: Yes, yes. So, apparently the packaging resembles the grape juice packaging. And the flight attendant didn't catch it. Mm. And she just started handing it out. Everybody was just sipping it down, you know?
3: Oh, no.
1: Excuse me.
2: Yeah. So, it's the airline has not identified a specific flight attendant in public statements. They said they cannot verify all online claims that prune juice is not served on every flight. What I want to know is how it even got in there.
1: And why how did they have that much?
2: Right.
1: Yeah. Who's drinking that much prune juice? Somebody made a mistake in loading the...
2: Well, because they thought it was the grape juice. I guess the packaging maybe is kind of close.
1: Too close.
2: Yeah, but listen, the instant that I sipped the straw, then I would have known, this is not grape juice.
1: I've never had prune juice in my life.
3: Neither have I.
1: Never tried it.
2: I love prunes. I mean, they're dried plums.
1: Yeah.
2: I love prunes. Always have. But prune juice? Oh, gosh. That's disgusting.
3: So did they have to make an emergency landing? Was there just a really long line at the bathroom?
2: There was no emergency landing, but there were a lot of people in line at the restroom. They only had two.
3: Oh, no, on
2: this flight.
3: Wow.
2: So be careful what you're putting in your mouth. Mm-hmm. Yeah, look at the label. Make sure if you think it's grape juice, make sure it says the word grape on it.
1: Yep.
2: Lauren.
3: Okay. Jamie and George Colliow, however you say their last name, they live in Ohio, and they got married inside the McDonald's where they work. And here's the best part. It's also where they met.
1: Oh.
3: So according to local social media posts that's gone viral, there's a video that's everywhere right now. I'll share it on the Kincaid in Dallas Facebook page. But the couple decided there was no better place to tie the knot than the restaurant where their relationship started. The ceremony was held right there in the main service area of the McDonald's, right in front of the cash registers where you'd go up and order, right in front of the menus. And the drive-through stayed open the entire time.
1: Nice. So
3: in the video, you can see people in the background, like one car after another coming up to the window and getting their order. And, you know, business as usual for them. But meanwhile, there's a wedding going on right at the front desk, the cashier's place right there.
2: So who's ever marrying them? In the middle of the sentence, you hear somebody on the speaker going, "Hey, give me a number 3, make it an extra large. Could you add an apple pie to that?"
4: What do you mean the ice cream machine is down?
3: Do you take this person to have and behold forever? Here's your Big Mac.
1: Yeah, exactly. No,
3: The two are saying their vows. Customers may have been pulling up for burgers and their fries and everything like that. And the internet absolutely loved it. Some people joked that they'd be standing at the counter asking for extra sweet and sour sauce during the ceremony. Others were wondering if the ice cream machine was actually working for the fake day.
2: As always.
3: And if was that their dessert?
1: That's a joke. You know, I've never encountered that. Every time I've ordered ice cream or a milkshake, it's always been... I've never had the ice cream machine down.
2: Okay, then you should feel very fortunate because I think there's a lot of people that have encountered that.
3: Yeah, I've just stopped asking because it's just a known thing that it's always going to be down and they don't care.
1: Well, no, they do care. It's their clean... I've heard that it's the cleaning cycle of the ice cream machine. I'd rather the ice cream machine be clean than ignored and operational.
3: I agree.
1: So I'm all, you know.
3: But they got to clean it every day?
1: Yeah.
3: Well, I mean, like, but how long does it take the cycle to get back up and running?
1: I just don't think I just think that, you know, it's just never a good time because people want ice cream constantly. So, I don't
2: Kincaid,
1: know.
2: We just got a text from somebody that knows something about your story. The roller coaster itself was designed to be the quietest coaster to date.
1: And yet the riders are the loudest ever.
2: Okay. Listen to this. They set microphones around the property to make sure the coaster didn't make any noise.
4: And yet the riders...
2: They didn't account for the riders.
3: Okay, well, but now do you think the riders are doing that on purpose? Like, they're making these extra crazy screams because they know, like, oh, this is supposed to be the quietest roller coaster in the world. So let's make it the loudest.
2: Apparently, this person has been there because they said it's also kind of on the side of the property out in the open, which is why the screams travel so much.
1: Oh, that's wild. I want to go.
3: Yeah, I need to see this now.
1: I want to go. I want to go and I want ice cream.
3: All right. Well, but wait, that's all.
1: Okay, good.
0: 94.1 WNNF Cincinnati. Here's the deal. 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
1: It's what it wants. But when it's your best friend's ex,
2: you shouldn't want it.
1: Especially when your best friend did this for you in your time of need. What's the this? That's the secret. It's next.
28: Oh, no.

0: Kate in Dallas. Shh. My little secret.
1: My little secret? Yeah, it involves me and my best friend and my best friend's ex-wife.
2: Oh, this sounds tangly.
3: Well, this is a thorny vine.
1: Well, that's why I'm calling, because here's the thing. So my best friend, we've been best friends for years. We actually work together now. He got me the job originally, and things have been kind of rough between my wife and I, and he actually invited me to move into his apartment with him while we get things sorted out over here. So, I mean, this is my best friend. He got me a job. Now he's offering me his apartment and all of this to stay in. And I love the guy. But in light of all this, while this is going on, my friend's ex-wife, she said, you know, when you're over there, keep an eye on the kids and stuff like that. And I was like, sure, no problem. And then she kind of said that the worst part about this split and everything is that she doesn't get to see me anymore.
3: Interesting. And how did she communicate this to you? Was she over there dropping the kids off? How did you see her? Was she on?
2: Are y'all texting?
3: Yeah.
2: What's going on?
1: Yeah, it's texting, but it's kind of grown in that it's, you know, I responded and then she started teasing me a little bit, and I started kind of teasing back a little bit, and because of she's very attractive, and I've always thought so, but now I'm really torn, because I mean, this is my best friend and she's flirting with me, and I kind of like it, but I feel really bad about it.
3: The worst part is, and I hear people yelling at the radios, you're being set up. She's doing this to ruin everything, because this is the only power she has after the divorce with her ex, other than her kids.
2: How long have they been apart?
1: About a year and a half now.
2: And she hasn't moved on with anybody else? She doesn't have a boyfriend or anything like that you're aware of?
1: Not that I'm aware of.
3: How did their relationship end? Was there infidelity or things just didn't work out?
1: I mean, I don't want to get into all my friends' dirty laundry, but...
2: Oh, well, you're in it, so hello! Good Lord! You don't want to get their dirty laundry? You are their dirty laundry! Is your friend, is he dating someone or anything like that?
1: He's dating, but he's not with somebody. In other words,
2: I just got to tell you, man. You're about to betray him.
3: Yeah, he took you in. He seems like you work with him. It just seems like you've got a great friendship with him, and it would be ruined over an infatuation from years ago that's not worth it, you know? And I think she's doing this on purpose. I think that she knows exactly what she's getting into, and that's to hurt her ex. And this could potentially be payback for whatever it was he could have done during that last relationship.
2: Yeah, here, don't let your desire for love blind you to the consequences of dating your friend's ex, because it's not going to be good.
1: Yeah.
3: Is it worth losing your best friend over this woman?
2: And look, here's another thing, too. Just can you imagine if you guys got together while you're living in his house, he's being a really good friend to you, and it got really serious or something, she's not going to be able to come over there. I'm kind of like Kay, too. I think she's just trying to stick it to her husband.
3: Oh, it's a setup.
2: Yeah.
1: I mean, she's definitely obviously been convincing enough to make me take this far.
2: Yeah,
1: anyway,
2: no kidding. So. Well, you need to let it go.
3: End it, because what's going to happen is she's going to, I'm telling you, sabotage. She's going to send him all the messages that you and her have had.
2: Exactly.
3: And you're going to end up being homeless and friendless.
2: Nothing good is going to come of this. The sex ain't going to be worth it. I'm telling you right now.
3: Recycling is good for the environment, but not for friendships.
2: That's right.
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2: Dallas mentioned this in her dish, and I couldn't stop but thinking about how, number one, Shaboozy took himself on a four-day tubing trip. That's a long time.
3: Well, it was something, like, it was for a specific reason.
2: Yeah, I think he's raising money for something. And that's cool. But 4 days out there tubing. But he got recognized, which is pretty amazing, because I would never expect to see a celebrity out there in the river. I would never expect to see that.
3: I don't think he was in the tube for 4 days.
2: Oh, I want to believe he was.
4: That's a long time to be in the tube.
2: I want to believe
3: your
2: he
3: butt
2: was in,
3: would be shriveled.
2: I want to believe that he was in the tube for all 4 days. But it's so interesting. Celebrities that we've seen or listened to, music celebrities or people you've seen in movies, and you run into them just out in the wild. You'd never expect to see them. I had two very interesting and different celebrity encounters. The first one, both took place randomly in New York City.
4: Of course.
2: First one, I was at a Starbucks at 4:30 in the morning.
4: Okay.
2: Waiting in line. And I look over and I recognize this person. And it's before he had passed away. It's Bob Saget.
4: Oh, really? Wow.
2: And so I can't help it. I'm like, Bob, I'd had him in the studio before a couple times. So I was like, and he goes, hi. And I go, oh, you don't remember me, but you know, one of the nicest guys on the face of the earth. I miss him terribly. He was just so cool. That was interesting. The second one, I had just done this, we used to have this huge concert at the station I used to work at called Jingle Ball. And I was the guy who interviewed everybody backstage. So I must have interviewed 22 people backstage the entire day, just nonstop, boom, boom, boom, boom, boom. I'm exhausted. It had been, I was a little intoxicated. It was after the after party. It was 3 a.m. I stayed in a hotel because obviously I'm not going to drive anywhere because I knew I was going to get intoxicated. And I see this guy goes, hey man, good to see you again. And I'm like, you too, dude. Have a good night. And he goes, hey, it's me. It's Chris Allen. Season 8 winner of American Idol, who had a song out at the time. And I'm like, dude, I'm so sorry. I'm so exhausted and I'm a little drunk. I didn't recognize you. The lighting's very dim in here.
4: I forgot about Chris Allen. He had some hits back in the day.
2: He did.
3: And he would be so disappointed to hear how you talk about
2: him. I know. I feel really, I know. I'm so sorry. Really, and so Chris Allen, I felt awful. This guy had just been on our stage at Madison Square Garden. I just talked to him backstage and facial recognition issues that I have. Sorry, buddy.
4: I'm sure he still talks about it to this day.
2: No, he doesn't remember.
3: Oh, he was so cute, too. I forgot what he looked like. He's so cute.
2: He doesn't remember. Dallas,
3: he looks like Freddie Prinze Jr.
2: Yeah, right? Dallas, you've had a lot of celebrity encounters.
3: Yeah, most of them I don't like to talk about, though.
4: Huh?
3: So, that's just my part of the job. I don't think I've ever had one, you know, just in the airport and
4: same
3: or something. I can't remember just running into somebody.
2: You're so and so.
3: Yeah. Now I used to see Babyface all the time years ago when I worked at another station. He worked in the same building.
2: Mm-hmm.
3: But
2: didn't you run into somebody? And this is one of my favorite stories. And you told him I just saw your movie earlier on TV.
3: Oh, that was Patrick Dempsey.
2: Yeah, you ran into Dallas runs into Patrick Dempsey.
3: That was funny.
2: And you had just been watching this movie on TV that day.
3: I was emceeing this big shindig at this very nice winery, and he was one of the like celebrity people that were there helping the charity. And I had, while I was getting ready, was watching Sweet Home Alabama. Literally walked in the door, and the first person I ran into was Patrick Dempsey. And I said, I was just watching you on TV. Sweet Home Alabama was on. He said, oh, yeah, check's in the mail. he was so cute, but he's so little.
2: He's so tiny. He's
4: really?
2: He's fun size.
4: Okay, but he's so handsome in that
3: he's
4: movie.
3: He's so
4: his
3: handsome.
4: Eyes are so blue.
3: Oh, my Lord.
2: What was his name on Grey's Anatomy? McTiny?
3: No.
2: Was he dreamy, steamy? Which one was he?
3: He was steamy or he was McLovin? Steamy and dreamy.
2: Okay, got it.
3: McLovin. He was everything.
4: Yeah, McDreamy, all of them.
3: Lauren's so cute and so nice.
2: Lauren, you've been around. Who have you run into out in the wild? When you were in Nashville, I'm sure you, in the Nashville circles, ran into somebody and you might have been excited to meet them and then they're a little less than what you thought they were going to be.
4: Nashville was so different because we would come, and just being in the industry, there was just so many celebrities that you would run into all the time.
3: Right. Mm-hmm.
4: There was a few that I can't say on the radio that when they came in, it was very disappointing. They were just, you know, you could tell they did not want to be where they were and just were just very rushing everything.
3: For God's sakes, don't say their name because I did that one time.
4: No,
3: Lord,
4: I will
3: Nashville
4: not.
3: Came down here and I thought they were going to
2: Nashville came down.
3: I thought they were going to burn me at the stake.
4: But one time I was in New York.
2: They got this double-decker bus in Nashville, and they all, like, come down, and they attack
3: They came down on me.
2: I understand.
3: They call the balls.
2: Sorry, Lord.
4: One time I was in New York City, and it was, like, 4:30 in the morning, and it was me and my mom walking. I forget where we were going at that time in the morning. We had to be there early for something.
3: Yeah, where were y'all going?
4: We were going somewhere that day. I think it had something to do with, like, the Today Show, so this makes more sense, but we were just on the side of the street walking towards where we were going, and Al Roker just walked right by. But I didn't recognize him, but my mom did, and he just said that he, like, you know how he wears his little fedora hat, yeah. Kind of tipped his hat to her, uh-huh. And said, oh, good morning, and my mom said, good morning, and then she was like, Lauren, that was Al Roker, and I was like, oh, okay, cool.
3: I love that.
2: That's amazing.
4: Yeah.
2: What was your experience? Did you have a great experience? I was at a Dairy Queen, and you won't believe who's buying a Blizzard. It was so-and-so, and they were nice, or?
1: I've been watching their movies for years, and I ran into so-and-so, and they weren't so nice.
2: What was the story about you meeting the celebrity? Who was it? And what was that encounter like?
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0: You know how some people will sit there and, you know, they don't have enough wrong in their life. They'll look for things to doom scroll over on social media and then they'll comment. Erin does that. She'll sit there. Did you hear now there's an E. coli outbreak? Like, she'll always, she finds things that are wrong in the world.
1: I got you.
0: And presents them to me. Well, people are guessing, much like back in the day, we discovered that asbestos, which was supposed to be the miracle mineral, which was being used all over to insulate homes and businesses.
1: Isn't that what shingles were made out of?
0: I believe so. Yeah, it was used for, it was invented. It was a breakthrough. People saw this as, you can use this for so many applications. And then we learned that the particles cause mesothelioma and awful, you will die from it. It's awful if you inhale too much, if you're exposed to it. So people are guessing, what are some things that 30 years from now, things that we use in modern times, that 30 years from now will, oh, that was so bad for us. Why did we do that?
1: Well, we've already got one started, Roundup.
0: Oh, yeah. Yeah.
1: Which I use all the time.
0: Spray weeds. I know. Same. Oh, man. I know, right? Lauren, you called it social media and AI.
2: Yep.
0: Right now. We don't think for ourselves anymore. We're missing a huge component.
2: That, and also, what are these screens doing to us? Our vision, our minds, our brains, everything. Like, what is it going to do to us in the
0: Somebody
2: future?
0: Somebody else said, spray sunscreen, disposable lithium batteries, GLP-1s.
2: Yeah,
0: we just
2: heard
0: don't
2: that.
0: Know. But as of right now, I'm happy with it.
1: Just, yeah.
0: Data centers. Teflon coated on pans. I don't use any Teflon pans anymore.
1: Yeah, I don't either. I might have a couple, but I don't really use them because I do my copper cookware. But didn't they said that that's linked to Alzheimer's or something? Mm,
2: yeah.
1: Did you hear that?
0: I heard that too about aluminum and deodorant, and I have my favorite degree. I know you can get deodorant that is aluminum free. I just haven't switched yet because I bought it in bulk. I know that's an awful reason not to do something that potentially could help you, but I just haven't had a chance. I'm sorry. Growth hormones in chickens and other farmed animals, plastic water pipes. People are worried about. Interesting. Brake dust from brake pads and rotors in vehicles.
1: Well, who's sniffing brake dust? Who's getting that close?
0: Somebody just said on the radio, who's not, Dallas? You're missing a fun time. Spray foam insulation. Tell our friend Lucas. Energy drinks.
2: I'm drinking one right now. I don't know. Right here. Yeah, I know.
0: Tell our
2: so
0: friend
2: bad.
0: Lauren, energy drinks.
2: Yeah. I had a certain energy drink the other day for the first time in a long time. I started with a C, and I no joke had a panic attack. It was causing me to be so
1: I can't
2: jittery
1: drink
2: and crazy.
1: I try. And I love the taste of that one that we drink, but they make me,
2: yeah. This one doesn't get me that way. It's a bit better.
1: They make me crazy.
2: That other one that starts with the C.
1: Like, I need more craziness in my life.
0: I'm still thinking about the one that starts with the C. I don't know what you're talking about, but tell me off the air. Other things. People are very worried about dust. People are saying they're worried about lint that is being dispersed in the air when you do your laundry from your dryer trap. I hadn't thought about that. People worried about
1: what?
0: That. Scented air fresheners and laundry scent boosters.
2: Yes, I've heard that. That's so bad for you.
0: Yeah. Really?
2: Yeah, there's certain candles, there's certain air fresheners.
1: Yeah.
2: Those things that you plug in the wall that have the scent, like the
0: glade
2: ones.
1: Yes.
2: Those cause cancer, I've heard.
0: Really?
2: They're so
0: for real?
2: Bad for you. Yes.
0: Well, remember somebody said
2: this is okay. This is all allegedly.
0: Allegedly. Thank you.
1: I need the research.
0: Yep. Thank you. And remember, somebody said the new car smell apparently is one of the worst things for you, that's throwing off a bunch of.
1: I told him because it hits you in the wallet.
0: I think those people are just driving, you know, their Pontiac vibe. And they're very upset that, like, you know.
1: I would be, too.
0: I'd like to smell the newness.
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94.1 WNNF. It's the Queen City's Country. Good morning. I'm Karen on another. Well, it's going to be a wet day. Dry so far, but we'll check in with Randy Rico at WLWT News 5. There is rain and storms. Of course there is, back in the forecast before the end of the day. Right now, though, I've got new stuff from Blake Tyler for you. You may have seen him at the VOA Country Music Festival last weekend in Westchester. This is featuring Joe Jordan. It's called Out of the Flames on the Queen City's Country. Young.

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0: back.
1: The Reds are on the road. They lost to the White Sox last night in Chicago, 5-0, the final score. They'll try again this afternoon, just a little while from now, 2:10, the first pitch. And they're back in town tomorrow. They've been on the road for a while. They're back in town tomorrow night versus the Marlins at 6:10. So that should mean, if the weather wants to cooperate, a Fireworks Friday after the show. Here's John Party, Ain't Always the Cowboy, on the Queen City's Country.

0: 49 Winchester. It's Annabelle on the Queen City's Country. I'm Karen. They're a great band live. If you've not seen them, by the way, they were in town this past spring. And if you missed them, well, you'll have another chance. They're going to be a part of Tim McGraw's show, which is coming up real soon on the 27th of this month. That's going to be at Riverbend. You can see the details on that show and lots of other stuff coming to town. 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

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Here's Megan Maroney. It's Medicine on the Queen City's Country.

94.1 WNNF. It's the Queen City's Country. I'm Karen. Good morning. Hope you're having a great day so far. It was at least a dry start to the day, but that's not going to stay the case for the rest of the day. We'll check in with Randy Rico at WLWT News 5 shortly. But this rain just does not want to let up. We're going to see more of it. Some scattered storms expected this afternoon into the evening. Here's Gavin Adcock and Wannabe.

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Dawson might be in it on the Queen City's Country. Hey, it's Karen, and back to school time is here. A lot of kids are already back in school, actually, and it's an expensive time of year. A new study says the cost of a typical list of your kind of 21 basic school supplies rose about 8%. The average total, $173.45 per student on things you need just for school supplies. Yikes.

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0: Zach, John King, get to drinking on the Queen City's Country. Hey, it's Karen. Speaking of drinking, how about some Mountain Dew? 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

It's the Queen City's Country, 94.1 WNNF. I'm Karen. Good morning. So Charles Wesley Godwin put out a new album, just came out a few weeks back, late July, and it's like a collaboration album, and he has a lot of really good songs on this one, including this new one featuring Wyatt Flores, who you can also hear right here on the Queen City's Country. This is called Hey There, Son.

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Miranda Lambert on the Queen City's Country. So I love Miranda for many reasons, but one of them is because she has such a love for animals, and she has a foundation called Mutt Nation Foundation where she helps out animal shelters. And she actually just teamed up with Tractor Supply, and they donated $5,000 to 51 animal shelters across the country, totaling $255,000. So, just another reason to really love Miranda Lambert. Here's Brian Martin on the Queen City's Country.

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0: Ella Langley, Love and Life Again on the Queen City's Country. I'm Karen. So there's a study out that says that about 80% of Americans across the country did not get a chance to take a summer vacation this year. So even though summer's technically not over, we really do have 6 weeks of it left. But with back to school, yeah, it kind of seems over. So if you had somebody coming to town who had never been to Cincinnati, the Northern Kentucky area before, where would you want to take them? Like, what is a must see if you're somebody who has never been to Cincinnati before? The first thing that pops into my head, because my first thought is always food, because I love to eat and I love to cook, Jungle Gyms, because there's no other grocery store I've ever been to in the world like it. But what about you? What would you put on that list? Let's get a list going over on our Facebook page at 941WNNF.
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KNF. It's the Queen City's Country. I'm Karen, and that's it for me. I'll talk to you again tomorrow morning at 9. It's almost Friday. Tater's the next to hang out with you, so stick around. Right now, Kevin Powers and Shaboozy. This is Move On.

about time for a country reboot? We do things a little different around here. 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

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Your kind of country. 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

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Go ahead, we double dog dare ya. 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

Cody Jinks here on the Queen City's Country 94.1 WNNF. My name is Tater. I don't know about you. I am ready for some football tonight. Paul Brown Stadium, we take on the Lions. Kickoff 7 o'clock.

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0: Luke Holmes here on the Queen City's Country 94.1 WNNF coming up in the 4 o'clock hour with JD. 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

Ella Langley here on the Queen City's Country 94.1 WNNF. Reds are back in town tomorrow to take on the Marlins at Great American Ballpark. First pitch, 6:10.

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0: 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Then it's Tater at lunch on the Queen City's Country.
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All right, I knew I wasn't crazy. 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You're just drying off. My wife, on the other hand, 1 time.

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Luke Combs here on the Queen City's Country 94.1 WNNF. I don't know about you. I am ready for some football. I'm so happy that it is back. Bengals take on the Lions. I know it's a preseason game, but hey, close enough. Kickoff, Paul Brown Stadium, 7 o'clock.

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So you say you like artists like Tyler Childers, Cody Jinks, Whiskey Myers, and the Red Clay Strays? 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

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I had a whole box of fishing lures show up. 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

0: time to open the yearbook on 94.1 WNNF Cincinnati, a Cumulus Media station, as we rewind the clock and relive an unforgettable year in country music. 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So settle in, think back, and turn it up.
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Queen City Country 94.1 WNNF, Martina McBride, A Broken Wing. This is the country yearbook, and we are back in the year 1998 for this one. And our final song is going to be from an artist who's going to be in town in the very, very near future. We're talking about Tim McGraw. Tim McGraw is going to do his thing at Riverbend on August 27th. And I swear, I'm shaking my fist in the air right now. We're on the radio, so you can't see it. But I'm shaking my fist in the air right now at Mother Nature as she decides to F with us during this Tim McGraw show. Oh, man. I'm not going to be a happy camper, and I don't think any of us out there are going to be. I expect a massive crowd at Riverbend for that show. Thursday, August 27th, we're going to have a chance for you to win free tickets coming up this afternoon in case you haven't gotten yours already. So stick around for that. But I'm excited for it. I can't wait to see it Thursday, August 27th. But we got to go back to 1998 for this particular tune. This one is called Just to See You Smile. It's the Country Yearbook on Queen City Country, 94.1 WNNF.

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0: Queen City Country 94.1 WNNF. It is JD for the drive home, and we got some day baseball, although it looks like a night game in Chicago right now because of the weather that's in Chicago. Dude, what is going on, man? Why are we dealing with so many storms? This is no fun. But Reds are up big at the moment, and appear to be on their way to another victory. They're up 9-5. It is the going into the bottom of the sixth, so there is still time for things to go sideways for them. But you got home runs from Sal Stewart. You got one from Eugenio Suarez. You got one from Tyler Stevenson. And you've had an ejection in this game. Sal Stewart got thrown up and in twice. And obviously was not too thrilled about it. The second one actually clipped his helmet. So, like, they ejected Martin, who started the game for the White Sox. And he only lasted two innings before he got tossed. But then we just had Eugenio, who also hit a home run of this one. He took one high and tight as well. So, yeah, things are getting wild. Things are getting wild in Chicago, man. Anyway, we'll keep you posted on what's going on with them. Bad news for the Reds today. It was announced that Hunter Green is done for not only this season, but out for 2027. Tommy John surgery. Poor Green, dude. That dude just cannot catch a break, injury-wise. And it sucks for him. It sucks for the franchise. It sucks for the fans. It's a good dude. As far as I know, I've only met him once, and he seemed fine then. But everybody I know that knows him says he's a great guy. And it just sucks that injuries are a part of this game. And he won't be around for a while. 2028 is the next time we're going to see Hunter Green on a mound in a Reds uniform. Ugh. Ugh. That's no fun. But anyway, after they wrap this game up today, Reds will be coming back home. Wait, do they go home now? Yeah, they come back home because they got the Marlins are coming to town. So we've got some things going on over the weekend that we could tell you more about with giveaways and whatnot. Harry Potter being a part of that. So we'll get to that a little bit later on this afternoon on Queen City Country 94.1 WNNF.
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JD for the drive home coming up in 10 minutes. 23% of Americans are sad because of this. What's got everybody down in the dumps? I'll get you in on it here in just a moment. It's Red Fair and If I Was California 94.1 WNNF.

0: 49 Winchester, slowly. It's on Queen City Country 94.1 WNNF, and slowly but surely, summer is coming to an end. I mean, here we are, August 13th. What's the actual first day of fall? First day of, do you guys call it fall or autumn? I don't think I've ever said autumn. I don't say it that way. September 22nd. So, I mean, okay. Technically, we've still got over a month left of summer. So you still got some time to do some things with your summer if you want. But most of us, as soon as the kids start going back to school, like that feels like the end of summer for a lot of people. And according to a report, 23% of Americans are sad because they do not feel like they made the most out of their summer. They didn't do enough. 9% say summer has gotten away from them, possibly because they weren't able to get away and go somewhere. 61% of Americans haven't taken a summer vacation this year. My wife has yelled at me for like 4 years straight because we haven't gone anywhere because we're so busy. I got so many things going on. I got y'alls and I got cyclones and we got reds and we've got radio work and there's just so much going on in town that it's hard to get away. We've got all of our concerts and things to be a part of. 59% say they haven't had enough vacation time this summer. I don't even know what a vacation is. I don't even know what is that word? But there's still some time though. 21% of people are hoping to fit one more trip in before summer ends. Even last minute, 43% of people say they have booked a vacation within 2 weeks of leaving. So it's not that crazy if you have the means and you have the time. Most popular last minute trip destinations are the beach, which makes a lot of sense. National parks are second, followed by an urban getaway to a major city and even a tropical destination. The biggest hurdle is just setting things into motion. Just get to it. Do it. Don't look at your bank account. Just hand the credit card over and say, I'm out of town. I'm leaving. We're gone. Easier said than done, though, right? Now I can help you out with some things that you need to do this summer. I can get you into a couple of events that are coming up. Now, the Aaron Tippin Show, it's October 2nd at Laurie's Roadhouse. So that's not exactly summer, but the Tim McGraw tickets that I have for you this afternoon, that does count as summer because that's going to be on August 27th. Stick around for your opportunity to win tickets to both of those shows right here on 94.1 WNNF.
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0: 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Hardy, Lady Wilson, Wait in the Truck. By request, by the way. Had somebody call in for that one. JD for the drive home. Coming up at the top of the hour, we have got your Straight Country Double, back-to-back George Strait songs, so salute to the king. Plus, we'll have those Aaron Tippin tickets to give away.
1: Well, I've been three sheets on the streets, living sideways. I've been clear-headed, words in red on the right page. Between them Sundays and the nowhere run days, well, I'm just

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1: Hi, this is George Strait.
0: It's 4 o'clock in the Queen City. Time for the gold standard of country music. Two songs from the king, George Strait. This is the Strait Country Double. 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

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It's JD for the drive home. Straight Country Double. Starting off with George Strait's Oceanfront Property. We play back-to-back George Strait songs because we can. And he's the king. And so we give him his props. That's what it's all about. It's presented by Boot Country Work Country. Let's do song number two, shall we? Why wait? It's Right or Wrong on 94.1.

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0: 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JD for the drive home. All right. I know you're singing along in your car right now.
1: He's rough. Tough. Cincinnati Bengals.
0: Are you guys ready for some football tonight? It is time. Bengals season. Well, preseason has begun. That's going to happen tonight at Paycor Stadium. I haven't been to the stadium yet since they've done all the upgrades. So I'll get there when regular season games start. I'll be there for opening day against Tampa Bay. But you'll get a chance if you go down there tonight and check out all the new renovations. They upgraded the concessions. They also modernized the scoreboard control room, improved the wayfinding, over 1,000 new, larger, and more accessible signs installed throughout, core infrastructure improvements. Really what we worry about mostly. Like that's all fine and dandy, and that's cool. But can you just be good on the field? That's what we're looking for. And the key to that is staying healthy this year. That is what needs to happen. You got to keep number 9 on his feet and healthy. And obviously you need big seasons from Ja'Marr Chase and T. Higgins and Chase Brown, and the defense has got to be able to stop people. You know, this is things that you're all aware of. This, you need this to win football games, but at least it's here, right? 7 o'clock kickoff at Paycor Stadium tonight. So if you're headed that way, like I said, I would bring a poncho just in case, because there might be some weather that hits the area. But we'll get an updated weather forecast a little bit later this hour. But just, you know, thinking ahead, being smart. That's what I would do, but you're a grown adult. You do what you do. Aaron Tippin tickets. We got those coming up here in just a minute on 94.1 WNNF. Stay with me.
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Queen City Country 94.1 WNNF. Toby Keith, as good as I once was. JD for the drive home, and the Reds pull off the victory. They made you sweat, though. Final score was 9-8. And the, I believe the tying run was on base at the time. It got sweaty. But the Reds pull out a victory. They take 2 of 3 from the Chicago White Sox. So look at the Reds go. Coming home, actually, is where they're going next. They're going to have the Marlins in town next this weekend before the St. Louis Cardinals come to start off next week. And they got to play 5 games in 4 days against the Cardinals, which is a doubleheader on Monday because of a rainout that they got to make up for. So that'll be a lot of baseball in the next few days for the Reds. But, hey, it's a game. It's fun, right? Speaking of fun, the Field of Dreams game is tonight, by the way. You have to have Netflix to watch it, and I don't even know if you care because it's Minnesota versus Philadelphia, but if you're a fan of the movie Field of Dreams starring Kevin Costner from back in the day, that's going to be on tonight. So that should be cool. It's always a cool setting or whatever, and, you know, the Reds have played there before. It's the Cubs, right? Didn't they face the Cubs that year? But it's a cool little setup, so that'll be on tonight. Something else that would interest you. How about heading over to Lori's Roadhouse for a country music show? Does that sound like fun? Aaron Tippin's going to be in town on October 2nd. I've got free tickets to hook somebody up with. 513-837-9494. 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I'll get you 2 tickets. 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Lori's Roadhouse can be found at lrhlive.com. 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Here's Every Ana. Blood Runs Thicker.

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1: Sarah.
0: Hi, Sarah, where are you from?
1: Kenwood.
0: How are things with you today?
1: Well, I'm not home from work yet.
0: Not yet. So you're still on the clock, is what you're telling me?
1: I'm driving home.
0: Oh, okay. Well, how was your work day? Everything good?
1: It was good. Back to school.
0: Back to school. What do you do for a living?
1: I am a third grade teacher.
0: And is third grade, is that where you're teaching all of the subjects, or do you guys kind of take turns on which subjects you do?
1: We departmentalize.
0: So which subject do you teach?
1: Reading.
0: I do that for a living, and sometimes I don't think I'm good enough at it. But anywho, that's for you to teach the youngsters and make them better so they can take my job one day. What we're going to do, though, is hook you up with some free tickets to go see Aaron Tippin. You like going to country shows?
1: I do.
0: Good. Lori's Roadhouse. You ever been out there?
1: Once. A couple years ago, yeah.
0: All right. Well, we're going to get you back there, man. They've renovated, and it looks amazing, and ownership is incredible. We love Lori and her husband, and it's going to be a fun time. So we'll get you two tickets October 2nd. It's a Friday night, so no school the next day. You should be good to go.
1: Thank goodness. Thank you.
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It is JD for the drive home. Tim McGraw's coming to town August 27th at Riverbend. Your chance to win free tickets coming up in the 5 o'clock hour. Here's Kenny Chesney.

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Queen City Country, 94.1 WNNF, Sergil Simpson. What's called Brace for Impact. Brace yourselves for Tim McGraw, ladies and gentlemen. He's going to be here August 27th at Riverbend, and guess who's got free tickets? Yeah, it's this guy. This guy right here. 513-837-9494. I don't want the tickets anymore. I want to give them to you. And call number 20 is who I'm going to give them to. So dial me up. Let's get you hooked up with some free Tim McGraw tickets. Because you rule. Here's Tori Rose. Gotta be-

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1: 941, who's this?
2: Hi, it's Tammy.
1: Hi, Tammy. How are you?
2: I'm better now, I think.
1: Well, what if I told you you were like number 18? What would you do?
2: I wouldn't believe you because you would not interact.
1: But like, what would you do? Like, you got to give me a scenario. Would you throw your phone? What would you do?
2: Oh, I wouldn't throw my phone. I would be depressed.
1: Depressed?
2: But I just thought I would try again tomorrow.
1: Well, we can't have depression. No. We are here to make everybody smile, Tammy. That's what it's all about.
2: Well, I am.
1: All right, good. Because we're going to send you to Tim McGraw for free. How about that?
3: Wow, winning.
2: Yeah, I've never seen him.
1: Well, he's pretty darn good. It's been a long time since I saw him. I saw him when I was in college, and that was 100 million years ago. And he was awesome then. And now he's even in, like, better shape. You know, he's gotten because he got all fit and everything. So,
2: but you know, JD, that just made me think. I was not honest with you. I saw him and Kenny Chesney in a rainstorm here in Cincinnati a long time ago, and he was just starting to get fit then.
1: Okay, we'll see.
2: He had white pants on.
1: White. He likes to show off the tan. He wears those white, bright colors so he can show off the tan. And I don't blame him. People go crazy for him. And he's going to put on a show August 27th at Riverbend. We'll get you in for free, okay?
2: Great. Thank you.
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JD for the drive home. Garth just announced that he's going to add Washington, D.C. to the upcoming arena tour that he starts in Indianapolis on August 20th. He'll head to D.C. and perform at Capital One Arena September 18th and 19th. Tickets go on sale for those shows on Friday, August the 21st. Here's Gavin Adcock.

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0: Green, Think Is You Drunk on 94.1 WNNF, and a cool story about Riley. He apparently shops on Facebook Marketplace. He bought a Gibson J45 acoustic guitar from somebody and even met up with the seller in person. No word how much he paid for said Gibson J45 acoustic guitar. The seller posted a photo with Riley and said, quote, "When I saw that he was the one buying it, well, it made selling it feel a little better. I hope to see him throwing them pick marks on her soon. Thanks, Duckman." So imagine that, getting a call from like a rich and famous person to purchase something from you. Not usually the stories you hear about Facebook Marketplace. Usually it's like creepy people who are super, super shady.
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1: In a pinch, man. Hotter than the red on the cattle brand. Cause she's a gold digger with a quick trigger. A cast iron skillet swinging lid flipper.

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Jason Aldean on Queen City Country 94.1 WNNF. Of course, he is going to be in town here very, very soon. Coming up on August 22nd at Riverbend. Now, if you go over to the summer concert calendar presented by Beachmont Toyota, the ultimate experience, you're going to see all kinds of cool dates. Billy Currington, Kip Moore, Andrew J. Brady. That show is going to be on the 20th. As I mentioned, Aldean 22nd. Brothers Osborne the 26th. Tim McGraw the 27th. Gavin Adcock on the 29th. You've got Heart of Country Music Festival in Independence, Kentucky to look forward to. We've also got Brooks and Dunn, who's going to be in town. Now, this woman, Ashley McBride, she's also coming in. She's a little bit later, though. November the 7th, she'll be at the Andrew J. Brady Music Center, and the place is going to erupt when she plays.

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All right, which were the best college towns in America? Unfortunately, we do not have a school that was from Ohio or Kentucky listed in the top 10. But there was one from Indiana. I'll let you know which one it was coming up here in just a bit on 941 WNNF. Here's Red Farron.

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2: 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I've been trying. I just can't catch a break. 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

0: 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It's on Queen City Country 94.1 WNNF. JD Ford, the drive home. She's going to be at the Schottenstein Center coming up on September the 25th, which is, you know, obviously where Ohio State is. Now, Ohio State was not listed on this list of the best college towns in America. Columbus was not in there, unfortunately. Coming in at number one, this is going to piss a lot of Ohio State people off. Ann Arbor, Michigan. The University of Michigan got number one, followed by Arizona State, Virginia, which is in Charlottesville, Florida, University of Florida, which is in Gainesville, Florida State, which is in Tallahassee, Wisconsin on the list, Madison, Wisconsin for that one, Berkeley, California, which is, you know, where Cal is, and you've got Wyoming at number nine, University of Illinois at number 10, but coming in at number eight, give it up for Purdue University from West Lafayette, Indiana. So at least we got one in the tri-state area on the top 10.
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17: You can't always control what your kid sees online, but you can give them the tools to make sense of it. Dr. Mary Davies is the author of a new book, Teaching Critical Thinking to Teenagers. Not an easy task, right? In the book, Davies says critical thinking is really just instilling the habit to pause and ask, hang on a minute, is that right? Before you believe what you see. Now here's the best part. You can model this behavior at home. When you read something surprising, say something like, let's go look that up together. Use the word we, because we are all targets of these algorithms. Show your kids it's okay to change your mind when the evidence on something changes. And perhaps most important, just keep the conversation going with your teenager. Even if they say they don't want to talk, the thing is this, they probably really do. I'm Dr. Sanjay Gupta, helping you live a better life.
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Eric Church, Hands of Time on Queen City Country 94.1 WNNF. It's JD for the drive home. Wrapping it up for me tonight. Enjoy the football game this evening. Hoo day. Stay safe. And I'm not talking to the fans out there. You guys are fine. I'm talking to Joe Burrow. And I'm talking to all the star players who are going to be out on that turf tonight. Please, for the love of God, don't get hurt.

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1: Okay, so me and Abir, this is one of my favorite stories to talk about on the radio. I love your wife. She is just like one of my favorite people out there.
3: Thank you.
1: And she's the one who told you, come on, Chris, let's, like, because I know you write a lot of really deep material.
3: I do.
1: And just naturally. Yes. And she's the one who got you to just write a party song like Me and a Beer, right?
3: Correct. Yeah. I'm a songwriter, I like to say. So I naturally go to slow, sappy, and sentimental. But she said, you got to go, can you please just bring home something that's somewhere between Good Vibes and Fix a Drink? And I said, it's not as easy as you think. I mean, honestly, songs like those three, to the consumer, seem the easiest to write. But for me, personally, they're the hardest to write because they're almost so simple that they're too simple. And my personality is so different when I wake up to go write songs that I don't just naturally go, hey, let's write Good Vibes today, or hey, shuck and jive, and let's write Me and a Beer today. It's just not who I am naturally. So I morph into it, of course, once the song gets going. But, you know, we got in there, me and my co-writers, and we started playing around on instruments, and Me and a Beer came up, and I thought, well, that sounds exactly like somewhere between Fix a Drink and Good Vibes. Let's go with it. And we had it done in 15, 20 minutes and walked out.
1: What's something that, in the process of putting that song together, that nobody knows about?
3: Probably that I sing mostly all my hits I've sang one time. I just sing them. I don't even write it down. I just sing them.
1: So you just crack the mic open, hit record, and
3: start
1: one take?
3: Start saying stuff, yeah.
1: Wow.
3: I mean, really, it's weird. But I don't. I write all my own songs, but I don't write my own songs. Like, I don't write them down or type them down. They're all up here. So the only other person I ever knew that historically they said did that was Ronnie Van Zant. And I'm not comparing myself. I'm just naturally.
1: What is that about you?
3: I don't know. I think I just hate my phone and I hate typing on it. I hate talking on it and I hate writing stuff down. It takes too long. It takes so long to write something down. So I like writing letters, but I don't like writing songs down. I just like to, I don't know, my brain just works faster and I have a telepathic memory, I guess would be the right word for it, for lyrics.
1: Uh-huh.
3: And I can just...
1: So you can literally just lay on the couch and write a song in your head.
3: Yes.
1: And remember everything that you wrote.
3: Yeah, and go over to the piano and play it.
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22: Cool thing is, it's the opposite of current internet culture. 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